0: It's the Greg Beharrell Show. You know, if there's one thing that people are always saying to me, it's, Greg, what's something you think about often? Oh, the Tooth Fairy's house would have been the creepiest episode of Hoarders. Another thing people are saying to me is, Greg Beharrell, you don't have enough news from Fresno on your radio show. And you're thinking, Greg, why would I care what's going on in Fresno? Well, Fresno is a magical place, as we're about to find out when we listen to another actual clip from the Fresno television news.
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1: Oh my God, this guy's got shamrocks and nice St. Patrick's Day. No, that's a weed shirt.
2: Sir, that, you're wearing
1: drugs.
2: You're
1: just asking for trouble.
2: You're wearing drugs.
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0: 98 Rock. The following phone call was taped before a dead studio audience. What is your view on marriage? Sheesh. I've heard more favorable reviews for a root canal. Okay. How would you feel if someone proposed to you in public?
1: Well, it depends where they proposed to me.
0: All right. You're not Lady Mary fending off suitors at Downton. Depends where. But where would you want someone to propose in public?
1: Well, it could be a CVS. It could be Walgreens.
0: A CVS or a Walgreens?
1: Sure.
0: Well, then let me say I hope your marriage lasts longer than their receipts.
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It's the Greg B. Harrell Show. We talk about weird music stuff, and this is kind of weird. Let me ask the question. If you sing in a karaoke bar, do the artists and bands get paid when you sing? Well, yeah, kind of. So bars either pay a blanket amount to songwriting licensing companies, and then the artists get a cut of that money, or there are karaoke services that cost $150 a month, and they have something like 30,000 songs. Then that karaoke service company pays the licensing companies, and then artists get their individual cuts. Yeah. So at least artists are getting paid for your version of Tequila, because it's certainly taken a lot from the rest of us.

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And then we get into rabbit holes we've willingly gone down. All that and more, you know how we do it. 6 a.m. to 10 on Sunday morning, it's the bonus round with Kirk and Marianne here on 98 Rock.

0: 98 Rock. 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My stars. This is something else. So what's your plan? What's the skinny?
1: We're riding up to Hell's Kitchen tomorrow morning.
0: Whoa, Hell's Kitchen. Way better than Purgatory's Kitchenette. What's going on there?
1: Nothing. We're just going to ride up there, have a couple beers, and have breakfast.
0: Okay, well, it is very telling that you led with the beer before the breakfast.
1: That's how we roll, man. That's how we roll.
0: Oh, I have no doubt there's going to be rolling happening.
1: Correct.

0: It's the Greg B. Harrell Show. Reach out on the socials. It's at Greg B. Harrell on most of it. If it's not that, it's at Greg B. Harrell Show. When I'm sleeping under the covers, are my hands thinking, oh, this is the biggest pocket ever?
1: 2026 is Amelia's last ride here at 98 Rock. I don't know how to take it. So we're going to send her out in style.
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1: And all kinds of

0: It's the Greg B. Harrell Show. You know, if you're like me, then you think, how has Taylor Swift not followed up the ERA's tour with the Whips tour? Baseball fans are going to love that joke. I hope. But also, if you're like me, you're busy during the afternoon all week long. If that's the case, there's something very important you're missing. All the great TV that's happening during the afternoon. Don't worry, I got your back on this. Here's a sample of what you've missed on afternoon TV.
1: Unless you're a stoner, it's not something you'd see. So here's what you missed on afternoon TV.
2: I mean, I used to know him when he was a bartender.
3: 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So I came to you. 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

0: 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Listen to this or don't.
1: I wanted to do you ever see a show called Concentration?
0: Oh, yeah. Concentration, of course. Yeah.
1: Concentration was a game show where it was they'd have a little panel would come up with a question and you'd have to answer the questions.
0: Yeah. Concentration. I know.
1: And it was on a board set up very similar to Jeopardy.
0: Yes. Concentration.
1: But as you would uncover...
0: Oh, my God. Do I live here now?
1: Right. It would uncover pieces of a puzzle until this whole... would, like, reveal a puzzle.
0: Yeah. Yeah. That's it. Concentration. The thing we're not paying to my answers.
1: And it would say, like, cat plus ham.
0: Ah, yes. The lesser known of Einstein's equations. Cat plus ham.
1: Oh. Yeah.
0: Okay. Hold on. I'm going to steal your concentration away from concentrating on concentration so I can divert your concentration to concentrate on why we're talking about concentration.
1: I wanted to do a thing like that that's called Name That Park.
0: All right. Well, this is a family show, but...
1: It would be all kinds of trivia questions, and eventually it would undo, and then the guy would have to identify what the car is.
0: Oh, Name That Car Part. Okay, because I was going to say clavicle.
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So we talk about weird music stuff, and this is pretty weird. 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
1: You switch your shoes a lot, so maybe that's why. 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

0: 98 Rock, and the phone lines are lit up. Seriously, they're really lit. Like, there are empty Doritos bags everywhere. Okay, so since you indulge when Mary Jane asks to cut in for a dance, they say that when people smoke marijuana, they have these brilliant thoughts and realizations. Is that true?
1: Oh, God. Usually I'm just thinking about some dark, deep recess of my mind that probably doesn't need to be explored, but that's just what my brain likes to do.
0: Oh, I love recess!
1: It was the best class I had in school.
0: Oh, yeah. Recess is the Dr. Jekyll to detention's Hyde.

0: 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What's beyond space? Are we alone in the universe? Why do gingerbread men make their houses out of themselves?
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1: And all kinds of

0: 98 Rock. Hey, if you phone into the show, you should know that the phone actually has a really long cord. That way I can go in the other room and get some privacy, Mom! So how much will you drink today?
1: Probably a lot. I mean, you know, it's my buddy's birthday. Yeah.
0: It's your buddy's birthday? Cool. Birthdays are my favorite reason to not allow someone to extinguish fire until I've finished singing. How old is your friend turning?
1: He turned, what, 27?
0: 27. Woo! The worst blackjack hand birthday. That is a reason to celebrate.
1: Yeah, of course it will, man. That's what we're aiming for.
0: Okay. How much have you had so far?
1: You know those King Cobra things?
0: Oh, yeah.
1: I've had, like, two of those. You know what Bud Ices are?
0: Oh, keeps going. Okay.
1: I've had, like, 2 32s of those. So, let's see here, 20, that's 50. And 64 plus 50, that's 154 ounces or so. I don't know. I lost count after a while.
0: Well, I mean, I'll say this. It says something about you as a person that on your friend's birthday, you've given everyone listening the gift of hearing you attempt math while intoxicated. Thank you so much.
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1: Saturday morning, 6 to 10 on Justin Scott and Spiegel Behind the Curtain. We talk about wrestlers with cauliflower ear. Is taboo money talk finally going away? Start sharing with your coworkers what you make. Cause chaos in the office. We get a trash can update on Josh Spiegel's missing office trash can, and you told us about your rare disease that you contracted. Saturday morning, 6 to 10, Behind the Curtain.

0: 98 Rock. Here, this is an example of the phone calls that come in to 98 Rock. I mean, Dante clearly forgot to include us as a level. Who's with you right now?
1: My girlfriend.
0: So, sorry, was there an S on the end of that? Is Jesse Palmer about to show up and call for a rose ceremony?
1: Just one girlfriend.
0: One girlfriend?
1: That's all I can have.
0: That's all one should have? What? Why do you say it like Plato debating Socrates? But you know what? I do get that here in the two voices, because I also hear multiple voices.
1: You do have multiple personalities.
0: Do I have multiple personalities? Who, me? No, he's talking to me. Shut up.
1: Yeah.
0: So, okay, what can I do for you?
1: Oh, I don't know. I got in the middle of the song and called, and yeah.
0: Whew, what a story. We need to hire someone to adapt that for the big screen.
1: No.
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0: It's the Greg B. Harrell Show. There are almost a half dozen band and artist biopics in the works right now, including U2, Scott Weiland, Kiss, Joey Ramone, Ozzy Osbourne, and a host of others. Why is this happening? Well, I'll tell you, a successful biopic generates so much money for the band's back catalog. If the biopic is a hit, sales of band or artist records will increase 500%.
1: Plus, everyone says pic instead of picture, so that's got to save some time.

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Listen to the bonus round with Kirk and Marianne. On the docket, we talk multi-generational households, jobs that are not so glamorous, and ghosts and spirits. And then we get into rabbit holes we've willingly gone down. All that and more, you know how we do it. 6 a.m. to 10 on Sunday morning, it's the bonus round with Kirk and Marianne here on 98 Rock.

0: 98 Rock. What? Phone calls? On a radio station? Okay. Yeah, that'll work. So you eat a lot of cereal.
1: Oh, yeah. Yeah. Apple Jacks, all that stuff.
0: Oh, yeah. Apple Jacks.
1: Apple Jacks. Those are good.
0: I wish more fruit would get jacked. You know, I heard that they don't put a toy in the cereal anymore. Is that true?
1: That's true. No longer give you a plastic toy. It's going to be paper.
0: Oh, my God. That is so cheap. Next thing you know, they're going to start throwing in zeros with the Cheerios.
1: Yeah.
0: Gosh, that's a shame. I used to love rooting through the cereal to get the toy.
1: Oh, I know. You got to see what you're going to get.
0: But it never worked the other way around. I've rooted through so many toy store bins and never found cereal.
1: Yeah, I know.
0: But having a paper toy in the cereal is better for the environment, so that's a good thing.
1: Yeah, I think it's good. You got to grow with the time sometimes. You can't always be stuck in one spot.
0: Yep, I completely agree. And that's coming from someone who has a natural stickiness.
1: Oh, gosh.

0: It's the Greg B. Harrell Show. Those who live in glass houses shouldn't throw stones. And it's also true for stone houses in glass. They never mention that part.
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0: 98 Rock. What? Phone calls? On a radio station? Okay. Yeah, that'll work.
1: Working on staying healthy and, you know, getting my shit together, I guess.
0: What does that mean for you?
1: I guess, like, you know, taking a shower.
0: Taking a shower?
1: Yeah. I'll be honest with you. It's been a couple of days.
0: Oh, goodness. That water pressure better be MacGyver level. So why has it been days since a shower?
1: Well, I've had a lot of things on my mind, and it's like, you know.
0: Yeah, that makes sense. A lot on your mind. Like your mind constantly thinking, what's that smell?

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1: You want to hear my Batman imitation?
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0: It's the Greg B. Harrell Show. Let me ask you a question. How much music until your day goes well? Huh? No, they've actually studied this. If you want to be happy, you got to listen to music you love for 14 minutes straight. Your mood will instantly change after that 14 minutes. But if you want ideal mental health throughout the course of your day, listen to 78 minutes of music. That amount, says science, will keep your brain and emotions in tip-top condition. Isn't that cool? Thanks, science. Knew you'd be useful eventually.
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2: Hey.
1: Sorry, I think you meant to phone Tonsil's POV.
2: I want to know if you're for real. That's why I keep calling.
1: Oh, yeah. Yeah, I'm for real. The only thing fake about me is the conversations I have with work colleagues in the elevator. Yeah, yeah, crazy weather. Can't believe it.
2: All right. That's pretty good.

0: Kirk and Marianne.
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2: So you had a package.
3: 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I don't know.
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I'm going to write my mental diary in moments. Now, you're probably thinking, well, what does that mean, a mental diary? A mental diary thought is the kind of thing that floats through your brain where, if you said it out loud, people would be like, what? That's what you think about? You can tell me that stuff. It's fine. In fact, here's a mental diary thought I had not moments ago. Don't give up. You never hear about the first 450 Fahrenheits, but that lack of success didn't stop Ray Bradbury.

0: It's the Greg Beharrell Show. If they want us to leave it, why name it the Comfort Zone? I like to close every show by writing a little something in my diary. So here we go. Dear Diary, Greg Beharrell here. I love that the name Mariah is basically the name Maria until the letter H says, not today. Thanks for listening, everybody.
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1: Saturday morning, 6 to 10 on Justin Scott and Spiegel Behind the Curtain. We talk about wrestlers with cauliflower ear. Is taboo money talk finally going away? 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Calls chaos in the office. We get a trash can update on Josh Spiegel's missing office trash can. And you told us about your rare disease that you contracted. 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
1: Yeah, here we go for the 100th time. 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Throw them up and let something shine. 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
1: Saturday morning, 6 to 10 on Justin Scott and Spiegel Behind the Curtain. We talk about wrestlers with cauliflower ear. Is taboo money talk finally going away? Start sharing with your coworkers what you make. Cause chaos in the office. We get a trash can update on Josh Spiegel's missing office trash can, and you told us about your rare disease that you contracted. 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
1: Oh my God, this guy's got shamrocks and nice St. Patrick's Day. 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
1: You know, I roll back. I roll back through my mind's Rolodex sometimes, yeah. And I say, "Oh yeah, I remember doing that. 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
1: Saturday morning, 6 to 10 on Justin Scott and Spiegel Behind the Curtain. We talk about wrestlers with cauliflower ear. Is taboo money talk finally going away? Start sharing with your coworkers what you make. Cause chaos in the office. We get a trash can update on Josh Spiegel's missing office trash can, and you told us about your rare disease that you contracted. Saturday morning, 6 to 10, Behind the Curtain.

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1: Saturday morning, 6 to 10 on Justin Scott and Spiegel Behind the Curtain. 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
2: This is a break I want to spend a little bit more time with, maybe in a different hour of the show. You see, we kind of did it on the fly after Josh Spiegel did a story about these Russian freaks getting a bunch of strange plastic surgery. I'm not talking about maybe getting a nose job, tummy tuck, breast augmentation surgery. No, these weird cabbage-eating bastards are over there getting their ears purposely deformed so they look like MMA fighters, so they look like wrestlers. They're getting cauliflower-eared on purpose. The cauliflower ear is unique. It's the sign of a true badass if you're getting a legitimate one and not like the kind those Russians get where they're jacking their ears up with a hammer and synthol. We started talking about wrestlers, people that have actual cauliflower ear. And I'm not talking about WWE wrestlers. I'm talking collegiate NCAA Division I wrestlers, mixed martial artists, people like Randy Couture that have that jacked up, ground up ear from years of having that head ground around on the mat. Because you look at that and you go, that guy is an absolute badass. His body told me they were a badass before he needed to say anything. It's sort of proof is in the pudding. When you look at somebody with cauliflower ear, you go, don't fight this guy. I won't win. They're going to be able to outlast me, double leg me, put me into the earth, and do whatever they want to with me physically, if not sexually. So maybe we'll continue this conversation that you hear coming up where we discussed what absolute badasses wrestlers are on Behind the Curtain. Josh was covering in his story that guys are getting the cauliflower ear surgery to appear to be badasses. And that's the thing. It's an emperor has no clothes. You can look at somebody with that cauliflower ear, and I bet you could tell the difference. I'm talking out of my ass here. But I'm betting that the guy that you described, your friend from high school, Scott, that got genuine on the mat, earned it, grinding his head, got the cauliflower ear, versus a dude that just went to some Moscow clinic.
3: Right.
2: I bet it's a little bit more cosmetic looking. Kobe, you were on the wrestling team.
4: I conditioned with the wrestling team.
2: You mean you went in there and trained with them?
4: Yeah, I did a lot of training with the wrestling team for a couple days. Our chemistry teacher was kind of giving extra credit for anyone that showed up.
2: Oh, good for you. My
3: tough.
2: Friend,
3: dude, Dave, it's so tough.
2: It's brutal. I made it one day. My buddy Danny Waddell, Charlie's younger brother, he wanted to wrestle. I said I'd do it with him. And I never even got to the point where they figured out my weight class. I never got a singlet. I never learned a single leg. I never learned how to sprawl. The very first day was literally conditioning. And they matched me up with someone that was my same size. And we had this huge ramp off to the side of my school for people in wheelchairs. Because, I don't know, figured they just build a huge, gigantic, multi-million dollar ramp, but not an elevator. Make that make sense. And they had us running up and down with someone else on your back.
3: Mm-hmm.
2: So you would run up, drop them off, they'd pick you up, and they would run down. You'd do a bunch of what's called Turkish squats, which is this thing where you'd squat, just air squat, but you'd whip your hands around and then just go back up. I think we did some similar exercise for about 90 minutes. I went outside and threw up so hard I expected to see blood.
3: Oh,
2: it was because I'd never thrown up so hard in my life. Not even from food poisoning, just
5: pure
2: exhaustion.
5: Well, that's fantastic.
2: It's disgusting. And that's when I said, you know what? Can't be a wrestler. I'm not going to be able to make it. I couldn't do it. Never went back to a second practice.
3: Texter says, one thing I learned in life is to never mess with a guy with cauliflower ear. Well, if you go to Russia, you might bump into a guy with cauliflower ear that just went to a doctor and got it.
2: Yeah.
3: That's the other thing. I mean, now you're your body is writing checks your ass can't cash, because if someone sees you with cauliflower ear, they're going to think you're a badass and maybe try and take you on, and then you haven't wrestled a day in your life.
2: It's funny because
3: your ass kicked.
2: The wrestlers that I knew, they literally let the ear speak for them, and they were some of the most chilled out. I don't need to prove, a badass doesn't need to prove that they're a badass. It's the ones, what do they say, the loudest or the weakest? That the wrestlers I knew, they never started the
3: fight.
2: But God, did they finish it. I mean, every time.
3: You'd see, oh my God, Mark Sigafoos. He was a JV wrestler that turned into a varsity wrestler.
5: I'm sorry, what was his last?
3: Sigafoos. And the only reason I know that is because his mom was my kindergarten teacher.
5: Oh, okay.
3: Mrs. Sigafoos. And he was a wrestler, but he was just this big, large, very kind, but kind of an oafish looking guy. But we knew that if there was ever going to be a dust up, just get behind Sigafoos and you'd be right as rain because he just... His bit was the bear hug. He'd just kind of hold on to you and let you burn yourself out, let your little legs dangle. But if he needed to, he could double leg you and put you on your ass in a second. So yeah, if you got any of those cauliflower ear photos, send them in.
6: This texter says, wrestled from elementary to high school varsity, wanted to be a cop, ended up doing corrections for about 4 years.
3: Oh, really?
6: Wrestling background usually made it pretty easy to win fights. I don't wrestle anymore because of work and family, but I still work out regularly. I'd love to get back into it if I had time. Then he goes on to list his bench and his squat.
3: Oh, no.
6: He says, I can bench 400 and squat 600 regularly.
3: Jesus.
6: It instills a different kind of discipline, but it's loads of fun. Yeah.
3: Good for you.
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0: Like a boom, boom, boom. Kirk and Marianne.
1: That used to be my date question. Shag carpet or hardwood floors?
2: Oh, no. That's why you didn't get dates.
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1: What do you notice but not address? This all comes from Val and I believe Alan noticing that Scott had a little dirt under his fingernails and usually keeps a pretty nice nail. And they noticed it, but they didn't say anything. And we started talking amongst ourselves, and there was a couple of instances where I was bringing up seeing somebody with a zit on the back of their neck for weeks that they never addressed. I talk about seeing this woman at a restaurant where panties were sticking out of the top of her pant line, and I didn't mind it at all. They were green, they were lacy, they were cute. There was another guy who I did notice at work a long time ago that it looked like he really badly cut himself underneath of his chin, and it looks like he nicked either like an ingrown hair or something, and he had a stream of blood going down from the nape of his neck into the collar of his shirt. And I didn't say anything. I noticed it. I didn't say it. I should have said something. Like, did a vampire get a hold of you? Or did you get a brand new fresh Mach 3 razor? Those are the worst. Side note, I love a nice fresh razor. Harry's razors, Mach 3, Gillette, whatever. But when you grab a brand new one and that some bitch is ninja sword sharp, you're going to cut yourself. You're going to get a nick, and you got to do that bit from the movies where you put a little TP on that bad boy. I saw a guy at work that bled from one. I didn't say anything. That's the type of person I am. What did you notice but didn't address on Behind the Curtain? What did you notice you didn't say? What did you smell you didn't say? Someone's got a big old booger up in their nose. Someone's entire... flies down the entire day. Someone's underwear is sticking all the way out of their pants. The classic big old hunk of spinach in the teeth. He didn't say anything. You know what's another big one? The eye booger.
2: Yeah, the eye booger.
1: Just like, give me one of these. Give me one of these right there. There you go. Got it. 410-338-1098. Nick, good morning.
3: Good morning, guys.
1: What's up, pal?
3: So, I'm in pest control, so I'm in a lot of places a lot of times, and I have a... it's like a physical therapy place I service. Well, I was there last week, and I go in, and one of their, I guess we'll call him a personal trainer, guy wears way too short of shorts, and his jeans were hanging out.
1: What? No way. His testicles were hanging out the bottom?
3: Yeah, the end of them was hanging out. You saw a little bit of sackage, and he just didn't notice.
1: Did you say anything?
3: Absolutely not.
1: Hey, brother, nice balls.
2: That was a concern when we went and did the Pilates, was that your balls can fall out because you're upside down, you're flipping all around, and they were like, make sure you wear tight stuff. Thankfully, none of our testes flopped out, but dang, that trainer's just got his balls out.
1: To any female listeners, do you do each other the courtesy of being like, hey, Maria, you got a wicked toe right now?
2: Oh yeah,
1: camel toe. Just being sweet to a lady.
2: Some women like that.
1: That's a look. They make like underwear. Don't like the Kardashians make like the simulated nipples, simulated toe.
2: That's right.
1: They want to make it look like you've got yourself a smash burger turned on its side down there. Yeah, 410-338-1098. What have you noticed but didn't say anything? This is an embarrassing one, Scott. You saw this happen in real time to me. What's the type of fishing rod that's got the reel that's like exposed? Like you could see the cable. We got the ones that have the self-contained little unit where all the fishing line goes into. But then you got the ones that has like that metal bar you can flop over to catch the bar. I don't know the name of it. Whatever it is. Well, I had been using that thing wrong my entire life with the contraption that winds up the fishing line on top and not underneath of the fishing line.
2: Mm-hmm.
1: You and I were on a boat together, and I did it. I've been doing that my entire life. No one's ever said anything. Our boy Todd looks at him and goes, "You better flip that fishing rod right side down." I'm like, "Oh, excuse me." I had no idea. And then I looked around. Everyone's using the fishing rod correctly except for me. But no one has said anything. And I've been doing it like that when I've been handed that style of fishing rod. My entire life. And I know other people have to have noticed and been like, yeah, he's just an idiot. And no, but Todd, God bless you, Todd, and your amazing carpentry. He goes, hey, you better flip that fishing rod, right? Like, oh, okay, cool. The way literally everyone else on the boat is. Oh, do you know what's I have noticed maybe once or twice in my life? Definitely once at the gym, not the current one, FX. When a lady does not know that her friend has begun to visit.
2: Ew, no way.
1: Yep. And there was it. We had a, what's the machine called?
2: Women are gross.
1: It's called it's like a thing where you could do squats on this machine,
2: mm-hmm.
1: but it's got a cable and a chain and a weight belt that goes behind you. Yeah, whatever the hell that thing's called. Like not a hack squat, but whatever. and there was a lady over there in just like light green Fabletics and green meat red for a Christmas bonanza. And I was like, I'm not saying anything. I can't be the one to. Let's jump to the phones. Ree, good morning.
4: Hey, hey, guys. Good morning.
2: Hi. What's up, Ree?
4: What's up? What's up?
2: What's up?
4: Yeah, so I'm a coach in the area, fitness coach, personal trainer. There's a lot that we see in the fitness industry, and of course we would never say out of respect. you know, it's a lot of flesh hanging out, and I feel like it's the women mostly.
2: Of course, God, would you guys put some damn clothes on in the gym?
4: I don't want to see the dudes.
2: When did it become like you wear like lingerie to the gym these
5: days?
2: Hey,
5: what are you looking at, dude? Top hanging out, and I'm looking at parts of you that only a gynecologist or your lover usually sees.
2: Let me ask you about this woman. Was she bigger, or was she, you know, was there a lot to be flopping out?
4: Yes to both.
2: Yeah.
4: And it was like first time in the gym, first time getting back.
2: Right. I get it.
4: There's some compassion. She was also a big talker about her fitness game. Mm-hmm. And, you know.
2: And then you whooped her ass.
1: Threw up 20 minutes into re-giving her the business?
4: No. But listen, so... It happens, right? Things happen at the gym where sweat creeps up in places you would never say anything.
2: Mm-hmm.
1: I love cleavage sweat.
4: Okay. Pants on backwards. That happened. I would never. That's up to a friend to say something, and I would to a friend. I've had a client say to me, can you see through my pants? Bend over in front of me. And like, yeah, actually, I can. I can see all the things.
1: Oh, okay. No, Mudge asked me that all the time. She'll get a pair of leggings, because the leggings, they go through hell back in the bakery. So she'll get a new pair somewhere. And then she does the bend over check. And sometimes they're jet black when you're standing up. Bend over to grab something.
2: Fabric stretches a little.
1: And I can read the entire tag on her underwear.
4: Right? We don't want that. Well, most women don't want that. And I say one thing about the guys I just learned about the Pilates and the wearing the tight junk. I don't think I realized that was what you all need to wear.
2: Oh, yeah.
4: When you work out.
2: Oh, yeah.
4: Because I have seen what can happen if not.
2: Well, and now you've seen the dude's testicles?
4: It's like a puppet show happening when we're doing jumping jacks or burpees.
2: Oh, my God.
4: Or,
2: you know.
1: They're just flopping around like some Porky marionette. Oh.
2: Hey, did you hear Spiegel's going out to the gym now? He's going to like a real, he's going to the gym. Maybe he could be his trainer.
4: Yeah. Hey, man. Well, I am, you got a couple weeks with me because I'm moving to Germany.
6: Well, what are you going to be doing in Germany?
1: What's going on in Germany?
4: What is going on? My husband works for the U.S. Army Corps of Engineers, and we are relocating. He's there now, and he tunes in when he can.
1: Well, you tell him they said hello.
2: Oh, so he's there now, so you got a couple of weeks solo.
4: Yeah, well, with my daughter, our daughter. Excited. Mm-hmm. Miss you guys.
1: Miss you too. Yeah? Take us with you on the go with the 98 Rock mobile app and listen to us internationally.
2: Oh, God.
6: These 8:45 calls just seem to be consistently exhausting.
1: No, brother, I am. Hey, Kobe.
2: She was a bit exhausted.
1: What do I have pulled up on screen right now?
2: Did you use it to play her off?
1: My finger was on the trigger of the never-ending story.
6: Oh, I love that.
7: Anyway. Hey, it's Josh Spiegel. 98 Rock is on Instagram. We're 98 Rock.
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1: Monday morning, Justin's in Vegas this weekend at the Sphere. He's going to talk about it in the 7 o'clock hour. Plus, a Native American listener reached out to us, and he's going to come in, educate us about his culture in the 8 o'clock hour. And what did you lose in the breakup that just devastated you? 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
2: This one is fascinating to me because this goes against a philosophy of mine where I like to say, stay out of my wallet, I'll stay out of yours. Meaning, don't ask me about my money. I won't ask you about your money. I'll appreciate what you have and do, but I'm not going to ask you the price tag for it. But there was this article that we found that some people are starting to get away from those taboos. They're starting to discuss like retirement plans with their parents. How much am I going to get in inheritance? How are you going to take care of yourself when you're older? What type of debt do you have? And the big one, how much money do you make? I don't know what Scott makes. Scott doesn't know what Josh makes. Josh doesn't know what I make, and nor will we ever. But there is an idea in this article saying if we all knew, we could then see I'm getting paid what I should be getting paid. I may be getting underpaid. Maybe you're getting underpaid. And not to get mad at each other, to maybe get mad at the people that are or aren't paying you. Because we heard from some people that called where their salaries were public. That would freak me out. It was mostly like governmental state stuff, education stuff, where like teachers, state workers, their stuff has to be public. So every time that this new jobs report would come out, everybody in the office, this one caller said, would gather around the salary document and it would make it really awkward at work. I can only imagine the thermonuclear warhead that would go off around here if people's salaries were revealed to one another. Coming up, we talked about the taboo of talking money on Behind the Curtain. Yeah, this is from a website called Money Lion, written by Gabriel Olia. It's basically seven money topics that shouldn't be taboo anymore. And for the longest time, you know, there's stuff you don't talk about with money. Not until recently did I discuss with my father about how he plans on retiring. That's a big money taboo. Like, Speaks, when you know your parents passed, mine, one of mine did. One of mine's probably going to in the next 10 years.
3: Oh.
2: Did you know how much you were going to get from them? Did you have any idea of what, like, your inheritance would be?
3: Well, since I was cut off at an early age, no, I had no idea what that sort of thing would turn out to be.
2: My dad in recent years has been way more transparent. And like he likes to say, you know, none of us are going to move to Versailles for what he's giving us, but we'll be able to pay a bill or two off.
3: Uh-huh.
2: That's kind of nice. That's the other big one is debt.
3: Oh,
2: do you discuss debt? Do you let people know, like, yeah, I got this kind of credit card debt, or you got good debt, you know, a car note, mortgage. That's standard debt. A lot of people have like a student loans. That's standard debt. But, you know, if you've got $13,000 on a MasterCard because you can't stay away from Metal Gear Solid collectibles and Whoppers, then that's not great debt.
4: Some people are saying that maybe, like, the taboo money talk thing came from the Great Depression.
2: Mm.
4: And, like, after the Great Depression, it was like you didn't want to maybe talk about money. And then also, I guess, like, teacher salaries. Aren't teacher salaries public? We're getting a lot of teachers that are texting in saying that they're salary is just posted every year. Like, how much they make is they don't even have a choice.
2: Brandon is the same. Line one. Brandon, you say all your salaries at your job are public.
5: Yes, sir. I work a government position, and that's all I'll say about that because they might hear me and cut me off. But yeah, it's all public information. Like, we even know when our raises are going to be and how much they are. It's all public information.
4: Now, do you like that or not? Like, does that make it better or worse? Or do you know you're just used to it? Or
5: it honestly doesn't bother me. And honestly, it lines up with, like, you can't talk about religion and you can't talk about politics. Come on, we can talk about it. Just be polite about it.
4: Religion and politics.
2: Yeah, I would rather slam my nuts in a car door than talk about religion or politics. But salary, on the other hand, I get that, why some people might be embarrassed by it. And I know sometimes, thank you, Brandon, there have been people that have, like, hacked into a company's database and have threatened to release salaries. I mean, hell, I went downstairs once to talk to the big man for whatever reason, and he put a manila folder away so quickly. And he was laughing. He's like, it's budgets, which includes salaries. I'm like, oh, okay, yeah. I mean, I couldn't see it. I probably couldn't decipher the document if I was holding the damn thing. But I mean, he grabbed it, he threw it in a drawer, and he shut that drawer like, no, no eyes on this.
4: Yeah, it says here, another text, military members all know what each other make to the penny.
2: Damn. That is wild.
4: Now, Josh, I wanted to ask you, because your parents are no longer with us.
3: That's right. They're gone.
4: Now, at what point in your life, if ever, did you find out their financial situation? Was it like after their death, on their deathbed, leading up to their deathbed?
3: Well, they were pretty open about their, I had an idea of what their situation was, but I didn't know about specifics.
4: Well, that's, you had to have at some point figured out specifics though,
3: yeah.
4: Right?
3: Yeah. I mean, after they're gone. You find out.
4: That's where I'm at, because my parents are slowly starting to be like, here's the deal, right? Here's what's going on, blah, blah, blah. They're telling me how things are going to be divided, but they still won't divulge numbers. And it's like, should they or shouldn't they? I don't know what's right or what's wrong, or if there's one better option than another. Should it be a surprise? We're on their deathbed. You know, I get,
2: congratulations, you're millionaires now. Or congratulations, you can go to a nice seafood dinner now.
4: Right. Or should I know going into it what it's going to be?
2: I think it's better that, like I was saying, you're making my way in about my dad has, he's told me. And we actually talked to him on the air. Remember we did the inheritance thing where we had him like, how much am I getting and all that? And he didn't give the number. He gave me the number privately off the air. But it's going to be enough for, like, if I had a car note to pay off, I could get it taken care of, and enough to put away for like college fund stuff. But a house isn't getting paid off. Right. I'm not going to come in here and double middle finger the bosses. I'm gone forever. Goodbye. No, nothing like that. Those are the ones. Those inheritances, those are the ones that are always mind-blowing to me, especially to your point about people that don't know about that until they're gone. And some lawyer sits down and goes, you're never going to have to work another day in your life. Your father invested in Apple day two.
4: But, yeah, I mean, should, right. And then we have kids now. Josh, you have a whole family that, you know, you need to worry about. But like, what have you thought about what your conversation with them is going to be?
2: I'm going to probably mirror it, yeah. With the one I have, my dad.
3: I say to hell with my family.
2: Good luck.
3: They could figure things out on their own. I think it's different when it comes to family. I think a family can be more open.
4: Yeah, I think they should be able to, too. But even still, our parents were raised.
2: They held it close to the vest.
4: So close. They're still holding it close.
2: Yeah, and they're the people, you, the child of Ron and Rita, and Josh, you, the child of your parents, you're the beneficiary of their work. So it would be nice to know what's coming, what's not. Maybe not to the decimal point, but give you a general idea. Paul, good morning. Thank you for calling. We're talking about should you reveal your monies, your salaries, your debts?
6: Hey, good morning, guys. Good
2: morning. What's up, Paul?
6: Hey. Oh, not much, man. Just about to punch in at work. But I work for the state of Maryland, and so our salaries are public record. And every year, actually, they would publish everybody's salary.
4: Right.
6: And that was a super awkward day at work.
4: It was.
6: Everyone would be sitting around. Oh, yeah. And I started as an apprentice 20 years ago. And we had salary increases in our contract every 6 months if we passed, you know, our reviews. At that time, the mechanics were not getting raises because of the state budget. So by my fourth year, I was making more than the people that were training me.
4: Whoa, that's super awkward.
2: So were those people mad at you, or were they mad at the people paying you?
6: Oh, they'd be pissed at me. I'm like, dude, I cannot do anything about it. Like, I can't do anything about it. I agree it's wrong, but, you know, what are you going to do?
4: So do you still work at the same place?
6: Yeah, I'm still here. And, 20 years.
4: And it's 20 years and the salaries are still being posted?
6: Yeah, they stopped publishing it, but you can still go online and find it. Just State of Maryland's website. You can look up everyone's salary. So it's like all the time I'll walk past somebody that I haven't seen in a while, and they're like, hey, big money.
4: Really?
2: Like, oh, that's what I mean.
4: That's why it makes it awkward. It makes it uncomfortable. So you're still getting – so you're doing – you can't, I mean, it's public record. Do you want to say how much you make or no? You don't have to.
6: I'm making just over 100. $6,000 a year.
2: Nice. Nice job. Hit the six-figure mark. Dude. That rules. Good for you.
4: And even still, after 20 years, people will still just a little offhanded comment or something.
6: Oh, yeah, all the time. Well, because they came in, they accepted whatever offer they were given. And so from there on, basically you can't get, like, individual raises, so everyone gets the same percentage bump every year.
4: Right, so no one's gonna catch up to anyone else ever.
6: Right, and I'm always getting a little bit further from them because my bump's always a little bit higher. So yeah, it's awkward.
2: Well, thank you for the call, money bags. Let's spin out. Richie Rich checking in. Love hearing from Schroeder from Silver Spoons.
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Listen to the bonus round with Kirk and Marianne. 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And then we get into rabbit holes we've willingly gone down. 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
1: The trash can saga had a development on Tuesday of this week. You see, last week, Josh found out that all the trash cans had been taken away. We tried to get to the bottom of it. We thought we found out who was responsible for it when I got some intel over the weekend from a little gathering, a work gathering that I was at, where I found the man. The man, the Darth Vader, the demon in the darkness, the devil in the shadows, the person responsible for having the trash cans removed. And I said, hey, pal, why did you have the trash cans removed? And he goes, I didn't. I only had them removed from my part of the office, not yours. I don't know why those trash cans were removed. It wasn't me. And I believe this guy. He's not prone to falsities, lies, or hyperbole. So we're still on the hunt for who truly got rid of Josh's trash cans here. But there was another man at this party. This man is named Mike Vedril. And this guy knows his way around pipes, electronics, carpentry, stonework, masonry. The guy might as well be a blacksmith. There's nothing Mike can't do. And what he can do is help solve a problem. So he came up with a pretty interesting solution. You can see photos of it at 98 Rock on Instagram, at JSS 98 Rock. Did Josh love it? Did he hate the solution? It's up for you to decide. So here, an update on Josh's missing trash can and what engineer Mike tried to do to help on Behind the Curtain. Trash cans are gone. Apparently, Val never even had one. She just got a big old pile of trash underneath of her desk. It's disgusting. We found out that they did it because downstairs, they wanted the trash cans out of the shop for this amazing new 4 o'clock news. If you haven't seen the BAL 4 o'clock news, watch it. It's very original.
2: It's live, local, and late breaking.
1: It's fast-paced and kinetic. You know, you got a pal back there. A guy by the name of Mike Vedril. You familiar with Mike?
2: Yeah, I love Mike.
1: Mike doesn't just love us, he loves you.
3: Engineering department.
1: Yeah. This is a guy, Michael, MC, MV, however you want to call him.
3: He helped, he even helped with like my ball lift thing. Anytime there's something that we need kind of help that needs some like ingenuity engineering, he's all about it.
1: He couldn't sit back and have his favorite news person not have a trash can available.
2: What?
1: So he said, I'm not going to order one. I'm not going to buy one. I'm not going to have one brought in outside of the facility. I am going to make one.
2: What?
1: And he said, wait a minute. This is a guy that works in studio, in 98 Rock's FM broadcasting studio. Then he goes back to his desk. I got to make two.
2: Really?
1: So Josh, on behalf.
2: Oh, my God.
1: Mike Vedril, this is for your desk. Here.
2: Oh, come on.
1: There you are. He made you a beautiful little 3D printed.
3: Oh. Did you see me look at you when you walked in?
2: Yeah.
3: I'm very astute. I don't think people realize how astute I am. You came walking in, you had two things in your hands, and I go, what are those?
1: There you are.
4: Oh, they caught my eye. This is a tiny, you can hold this trash can.
3: Yeah, the size of your palm of your hand.
1: That's for the.
3: What, did he 3D print them?
1: Yes, he did. He made those.
3: Dude, those are awesome. Nice.
1: They've got a 3D printer, and he made this for back in your actual, a bigger one.
2: Oh, wow.
1: It's a classic New York City style trash can, rainbow themed for whatever reason, with the lid, very sturdy. For you to keep underneath of your cubicle.
3: That was a 3D printed?
1: All 3D printed from our engineering department's brand new XVJ 88-6000 series.
3: You made all that up.
1: 3D printer.
3: Those are cool. Yeah, get pictures of those. Put those on Instagram. That's cool.
2: Is he mocking me?
1: No. He wanted to help. That's the biggest one that they can make with a 3D printer that they had. It's the thing is about this big.
2: Well,
1: it can't make stuff bigger.
2: How can I fit trash in this? You can't.
3: It was just the funny.
1: I think you could maybe throw a couple of gum wrappers.
3: You could just do. Maybe put candy in there. You could put. What else could you put in there? Ooh. Are you going to keep them or use them?
2: Yeah,
3: I know
2: I'm
3: you. I know you.
2: I'm going to use them for trash.
3: If you're not, I will gladly take them off your hands because they are cool.
1: They're cool as hell. Yes, I think he designed them after New York City Waste Management Department classic trash cans.
3: Classic trash cans. That's like what Oscar the Grouch lived in.
1: Yeah, the things that like the Sandman would hit you with an ECW and then crack you up against the head with a kendo stick.
3: Of aluminum, those metal trash cans.
1: Oh, yeah. How many have you seen Mankind go through in a WWE ring? That's mostly for like snack trash.
2: Yeah.
1: Maybe two or three balled up documents.
2: I thought you were going to have like big trash cans.
1: That's as good as he's got.
5: Yeah, that's the only one that he could.
4: No,
5: he
4: that's
5: could
4: very
5: with.
4: Nice. Thank you.
6: It was a little misleading. I thought there were going to be big ones.
4: Definitely going to use these. Thank you very much.
5: But they fit on top of the desk. That's another thing too. That's if they see them under the desk, they're going to take them. But if they're on the desk, they won't touch it.
4: I'm going to definitely
5: so
4: use it.
5: So keep the thing on top of the desk. See, there's
4: I got to get a really tiny...
3: Well, let me ask you
4: I'm
3: this.
4: I'm going to get a Ziploc bag for
3: as
4: it.
3: As you're back at your desk, like, what is the majority of the trash consist of?
4: Well, you know, sometimes there'll be a banana peel.
3: Mm-hmm. So you're going to put a banana peel in there?
4: Well, I got to line it with like a plastic bag.
3: What
4: or
3: else
4: something.
3: Do you have?
5: Spent shell casings from a 9mm.
4: It's mostly paper.
3: So what are you going to do, ball up a piece of paper? You can fit maybe three pieces of paper balled up
4: like
3: in there.
4: Fold it up in like this.
3: Here, try it. Yeah, try it out.
5: Give it a spin. Try it out. Try out your new trash can.
3: No.
5: Yeah, if I just...
3: No.
5: I would try balling it up first real good.
3: So I was going to say, ball it up. Just crumple it into...
4: The rats will get in there like that.
3: You just crumple it into a ball.
4: Yeah, I guess
3: paper. Try it. Do it now.
4: Then I just... Cigarette butts? I'll carry it over to the communist.
3: Here.
4: The communal...
3: Think I can make the shot?
5: Oh, make a legendary shot from there.
3: There's no way.
5: Be a king. Be a legend and make that shot. No. Oh, it was close. No. All right.
3: Damn it.
5: Hell yeah. All right, but that little piece of trash?
4: Yeah.
5: The one that Scott just balled up real tight, real snug.
4: Yeah.
5: Like really, really get that ball in there snug. You could probably fit three or four documents in there.
4: Yeah, I can. I'm gonna use it. I'm gonna use it.
5: I would love it if you did get a full size trash can liner. Like, egregiously big, like the kind you use for yard waste, like the big black Glad bags.
4: Yeah.
3: All joking aside, what is the current state of your cubicle with the trash can? Trash can. Where are you at? How are you adjusting, adapting, and overcoming?
4: Well, I don't have a... yesterday, I actually was frustrated when I came in to start prepping at my desk. And I actually went down the hall to search for a stray trash can.
3: Kobe had one for you.
4: Oh yeah, you did have one. But so anyway, I stole one. A half hour after I had it at my desk, I started feeling guilty.
3: Mm-hmm. Who'd you steal it from?
4: I can't say.
5: Does her name rhyme with?
3: Oh my god!
5: Does it rhyme with Jeff Wade?
3: Who are you stealing?
5: I'm also bad at rhyming.
4: No, but I took it and I kept it behind me for like half an hour. Didn't put anything in it, but I felt guilty for a couple of reasons, because I stole it, and also because it's not fair because nobody else has it, and because everybody else will complain if I have it.
3: Yeah, dude, that's gross.
5: That is gross. Hey, you're taking your own hands.
3: You felt you had a conscience, a guilty conscience, yes. Which is, I don't know if you've ever had that before.
4: Yeah. Psychopaths don't have that.
3: No, I know.
5: No, you feel nothing.
3: You've grown, and then you actually went and replaced it. You felt bad for someone else?
5: Who even are you? Who is this guy? Who's filling in on news today? Is that Jim Spiegel? Wow. Sweeter brother.
4: Yeah, I don't know.
3: So you're still without a trash can. Kobe, go get him. Where did you get that one from?
7: My little office area.
3: So you're going to give him your trash can?
7: Yeah.
4: No, you don't have to do that.
3: Kobe, you're the sweetest.
4: Because it's going to end up...
3: Kobe, you're so sweet.
4: It's going to become a whole scandal.
3: Kobe, you're so sweet.
4: People are going to start complaining.
3: No, but if someone wants to give you a trash can, that's not on you.
5: A gift.
3: Yeah, they're gifted. That's,
4: well, I do appreciate it.
5: I'm just worried
3: you're completely exonerated from any kind of wrongdoing.
5: This is going to end up in happenings at Hooper.
3: But then, Kobe, what are you going to do? You're going to go trash canless?
7: I'll get up. I don't mind.
5: I mean, prior producers here have just left months worth of trash behind a monitor.
3: So you will actually get up and go throw garbage out.
7: If it makes him more comfortable, I'll gladly do it.
5: God bless you. God bless Kobe.
4: And a child is born.
3: So you're gonna forego your own comfort for his comfort.
7: Yes.
4: No. It's not necessary. I appreciate
5: Josh,
4: it.
5: Josh, demand his pants.
3: Kobe, Josh is all of a sudden in the need of pants.
5: Yeah, his pants aren't fitting.
3: There you go. Take those off, bad boy.
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1: Monday morning, Justin's in Vegas this weekend at the Sphere. He's going to talk about it in the 7 o'clock hour. 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And what did you lose in the breakup that just devastated you? 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
2: I reviewed it. I'm in love with it. I'm going to continue to watch it. You should do the same, and it'll give you more of an understanding into the insight, the mysteries, the beauty of somebody with autism on the autism spectrum. Love on the spectrum. I'm watching it right now. Josh watched the whole season, season 4. I watch episode 1, season 1. Who knows? Maybe I'm kind of in love with one of the cast members on there. Danny, your boy in Baltimore steamed up for you. We like a lot of the same stuff. And one day, should your relationship fall apart, and so should mine, I would be willing to be the man that you need me to be. It's interesting if you look at autism the way it is and accept it, acknowledged and almost celebrated these days, where back in the day, you know, let's say the 80s, 70s, 60s, you were just quirky. You were a little strange. Maybe you just needed a good hard day's work. Maybe a nice bowl of oatmeal and some whole milk and it would knock it out of you. Like, no, there's clearly a neurological difference, because I don't like saying disorder. Disorder to me says something's wrong and something needs to be fixed, something needs to be changed. Watch this show. There ain't nothing wrong with anybody on this thing. They're just fascinating individuals that are different, but at the core, they still want what we want, which is love, which is romance, which is sex, intimacy, connection. So Josh sold me on love on the spectrum. I'm fascinated with it. And if Solomon breaks Danny's heart, I'm coming through the TV, Adam. Coming up, we watched and reviewed Love on the Spectrum on Behind the Curtain. Yeah, Spiegel, you were telling us you saw the new season, Love's on the Spectrum. Love on the Spectrum. Yeah. You ripped through all of them.
3: Yeah, I'm a big fan of that. It's about people on the spectrum, people who are autistic trying to find love with other autistic people. And there've been several years of it. I've seen it all. I've been through it all. Well, not personally, but the latest season was great.
2: So we decided to watch it. Scott's seen episodes before, so he's already familiar.
4: Kobe, I think I've watched the whole, like, first season or two. It's just that there's so much that I consume nowadays that, and it was, I think, probably 3, 4, 5 years ago that I can't remember, but I know I 100% watched, because once you watch one episode, you're immediately invested in these people.
2: I'm immediately hooked.
4: Immediately invested. So then you end up watching all 6, 7, 8 episodes, and it's incredible. It's the greatest thing ever.
2: I watched it right before bed last night, which I should not have done.
4: Oh.
2: Because I'm already tired from the day. Maybe I'm emotional. 15 minutes into this thing, I'm crying. 15 minutes. Yeah. Not like full gross snort sobs, but the eyes are wet. As you look at like 3 or 4 of these people that might be some of those purely loving human beings. Some of them are living with their parents. Some of them are living with aunts and uncles. Dude, Danny. The girl that's like Mexican, Asian, Russian, white.
4: Yeah, you got a little crush on her.
2: Dude, Danny, I'm immediately like,
3: oh, I can't stand Danny.
2: You can't stand Danny?
3: I can't stand
2: I'm
3: her.
2: Only one episode
3: oh,
2: in.
3: Oh, she's so obnoxious.
2: Well, I was saying, I think, you know, maybe there's a villain on this show. Like, who the hell could be a villain? So they set them up on dates. You got the one dude, James, who's like, you know, Johnny Renaissance Festival. He's got the canes. He is a character. Then you got Abby. Abby's got the condition, or kind of the spectrum with her, the way it manifests itself, I kind of identify with. She just says everything she's thinking. Nothing connects. And then you've got Danny, who's kind of theatric, but she wants to fall in love. And she goes on the date at the end of the thing with that guy Solomon. And Solomon shows up. And I guess they set them up on dates with people that are also autistic, correct? So it's 2 autistic people dating.
3: Mm-hmm.
2: And Abby goes on a date with a guy to the zoo. And that was a very sweet date. They looked at animals. He gave her a little flamingo bracelet at the end of it. He puts it on her. He says, can I see you again? She's like, I have to ask my mother. I'm like, this is the sweetest thing ever. I hope they get married. Danny goes on hers. And she meets a guy named Solomon. And Solomon's got long hair. And he keeps talking about, like, the laws of attraction and vibes. He's really into vibes and laws of attraction. I'm looking at this guy. I'm like, is he on the spectrum? Or is he creepy? And they're hanging out. And she's smitten. Like, smitten, smitten. She needs to excuse herself to the bathroom.
4: Oh, damn.
2: She's like, they call it stimming. She's, like, stimming. She's so stimulated, she needs to get away for a second. She goes to the bathroom. The producers are interviewing her. And are going, how do you think it's going so far? I love him. I'm in love with him. I love him. I love him. Jesus. I'm in love with him. And they're like, whoa, you just, the first drinks just showed up at the table. And she's giddy. And I'm giddy for her. And she's dressed super cute. And he's a handsome guy. And he's talking about, he's got a college degree. He's checking all her boxes. She goes back to the table. She gathers herself. She says, why don't we enjoy our drinks? They start taking drinks. And he asks her, he's like, are you familiar with the laws of attractions? I love you. She just barfs it out immediately. She just, I love you very much. Sorry, I'm super attracted to you. Oh, my God, you're hot.
3: It's all black and white. It's either I don't like you or...
2: Or I love you, yeah. And we're going to be together until the end of time.
3: Right.
2: Which, you know, I get it. On one part, you need to have the social graces to leave that stuff inside. On the other side, I admire it so much that there's no BS with any of them.
4: Do you want to hear some of it? I have it.
2: Yeah, fired up.
5: So have you tried online dating?
6: Well, I did, but I was just a little too nervous. It kind of creeped me out. Yeah. No. The bad idea.
5: With me, online dating didn't go too well.
6: Yeah.
5: Because I feel like I just get judged. Got to get to know the person for who they are.
4: Here, she blurts it out, coming up.
5: Because you know I told you that I'm in spirituality and all that, right?
6: Yes, you sure do. Tell me about that.
5: I love it. It's like, literally, I listen to you. You okay?
6: I am in love with you.
5: Oh. Huh?
6: Oh! I think you are.
2: He goes, huh?
4: Huh? Here, here,
2: dude,
4: go.
2: At the
4: huh?
2: same time,
4: he's on the spectrum, and he's like, huh?
2: Dude, I'm in my bedroom. I audibly go, oh! I put my hands up like, oh!
4: Yeah, she's freaking out.
2: She's freaking out, but she's, again, she just says what's on her mind, and he gets, like, wide-eyed. He calls the producers over. He goes, come here, please. And she's kind of confused, and he goes, I need a break. And he gets up and walks away. He goes, I need a break.
4: Damn.
2: And just leaves her sitting there. And if I could have reached through the screen and choked him, if I could have grabbed his head and squeezed it and said, no, do not hurt this angel. Now, again, there's other episodes. Things could go great. I've only seen one episode. But like you said, I am so invested now in what happens to this girl. After this guy got up and walked away from her, she's such a sweetie. The girl, Abby, she's an angel.
4: Well, you're saying she's a sweetie, but I got Speaks over here saying that he hates her.
3: What? You're talking about Danny.
4: Danny.
2: Let me show you her real quick.
3: Let me see the picture.
2: Danny Bowman. She's this one here.
3: Oh, I don't know if you're watching the same season.
2: It's season one, episode one. I'm starting at the beginning.
3: Oh, okay. Yeah. I don't like her. She's obnoxious.
2: Oh, okay.
3: I was thinking, because I don't remember season one, I was thinking she doesn't show up in the final, in the latest season.
2: The new season, apparently, she's just got a guest role.
3: Yeah. And she still rubs me the wrong way.
2: Oh, listeners, damn. Listeners are checking in on her.
3: Yeah.
2: I'm a newbie to this. Yeah. I don't know anything yet. And I keep calling her a sweetie. I might be wrong. They're saying all she wants to do is smash.
3: Yeah. She's just
2: constantly trying to bang.
3: Yeah.
2: Okay, this is my new show. I'm ripping off every episode.
4: Well, it's beautiful
2: of this damn
4: because,
2: thing.
4: Like, I don't know much about autism and being on the spectrum, but
2: that butt ain't autistic.
4: Sometimes they kind of just distill it down to the most simple of things, and it's almost like they shed all the BS. Sometimes, like you'll see a moment where like she said. I love you. That was very bizarre and maybe a little bit too forward.
2: Almost childlike.
4: But yes, but that's what I mean. They almost like, they don't have that little voice in their head saying like, you should be afraid of this or this should be. A lot of times we psych ourselves out. And I feel like all that is just stripped away. They just go, I like you.
2: Yeah.
4: And sometimes it can just be so... all the nonsense just gets stripped away and it's distilled down to like this purest form of just two people. And it's so beautiful to see like sometimes it can be that simple.
2: Yeah.
4: But we make it so complicated.
2: Yeah. This, what do they call us? Neurotypicals. Like you're a guy that's, you know, you're kind of out there a little bit and you got to play the games, figure out what did that text mean? What do they mean by that? this, there ain't a lot of figuring anything out. Because, like, I love very you. You're very attractive. Very we have sex.
4: Yeah, it's almost like refreshing to watch.
2: It's kind of beautiful.
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2: Oh, yeah. All the balls.
1: Yeah.
2: Get all the balls out there.
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1: Well, we think we've got a new bid on our hands here called Name That Coworker. You see, we realize that we work with a ton of people in engineering, promotions, a bunch of different departments in this place, sales, and we don't know who the hell they are. We've worked with them for months, years possibly, maybe even decades, and we decided to finally bring someone in, sit them down, look at them in the eyes, and go, hey, you, person who supports us, helps prop up the good ship JSS, we don't know who you are. We've talked to you. We said, hey, buddy, hey, Tiger, hey, bro. And we all wrote down what we thought their name was on a sheet of paper and then held it up to them and said, is this your name? Some of us got it right. Some of us got it wrong. And we think other employees are lining up to find out whether or not we know who they are. And Kobe said he's going to make it even harder next time. This one, I think we had a good run with. The next one, I have a feeling he's going to get somebody from TV. He's going to get somebody from, like, accounting downstairs. Maybe he'll even get somebody from outside the building to really throw us off. But we did the first edition of Name That Coworker. He seemed to enjoy it. We enjoyed it. We need to know who they work with because JSS doesn't happen without them. We found out who the hell someone was that we've worked with for a while on Behind the Curtain. We don't know certain people's names around here. Employees that we've worked with for months, years, maybe a decade plus. And we said maybe we should do something about it, but we'll throw ourselves on the fire.
2: All right, Kobe. Are you ready?
1: I'm ready.
2: Let's just go grab the person. I mean, we've said all we need to say. This is either going to be very embarrassing or not embarrassing.
3: Yeah, you guys...
1: I'm so embarrassed.
3: Yeah, you keep saying you're embarrassed. Like, I'm not embarrassed at all. I don't care.
2: You don't feel bad that you don't know someone's name that you should know?
3: No, I just... I mean, obviously, they know who I am because I'm famous, but...
4: Yes.
2: Yeah, but these are our coworkers.
1: Hell yeah.
2: I'm sure some of these people have gotten you like endorsements or deals.
3: Oh, the people who've gotten me deals, I definitely know them.
1: Now this is a salesperson, yeah. So you got a better than average chance of knowing them.
3: All right, yeah, probably. Okay, but there's a lot of them.
1: He's running down to fetch them.
2: No, yeah, I get what you're saying. If like, of course, people are going to know who we are,
4: right.
2: But for us to know them, it is a little different.
1: All right, here comes Kobe, and here comes All right, I got an idea.
4: Oh, I know his name.
2: I think I know his name.
1: All right, hop on mic four, please. Mic
4: four.
1: Get right up on that mic.
2: Get close. Get close. Pull that mic right up to it. There you go.
5: How you guys doing?
1: Good morning.
2: Good morning. Look at you.
1: Do you know why you've been brought in?
5: Fresh. I am aware. Okay. I've been told.
1: Okay. Yeah, we realize we work with a ton of people around here that we might not exactly know their name.
5: It's a big building, man.
4: Do you think?
1: Okay.
4: You,
1: see, he's giving us an out. He's a very nice man.
4: You're fairly new.
1: Yes, he is.
4: How many people do you think you know?
5: That's a good question. I mean, when it comes to the team, I mean, like everybody, like at least on my team, but the whole building.
4: Yeah.
5: Not even like maybe like 40%.
4: That's what we said.
2: How long you been here?
5: About 6 months now.
2: Okay, so I love
5: 6-7 months.
2: And, for those 6 months, you have been down on the locked away in the first floor for 6 months.
5: The first floor dungeon. Yes.
2: You just how long have you been up here?
5: About a couple weeks now.
3: Have we met before?
5: I don't. I think like maybe once. I don't think so. Honestly.
1: All right. Okay.
4: Yeah. Do you know who he is?
5: Oh, I know. Yeah, for sure.
4: Okay.
1: Say his name.
2: What's his name?
5: That's Spiegel.
1: Okay.
5: Josh Spiegel, baby. That's a legend.
1: Right. You know who that is next to you?
5: That's Miss Preactor.
1: And who's this guy over here with the hat? You know.
5: What's it like, Scott or something?
2: Yeah.
1: That's the one. And?
5: I know you, man. Like, I did. I knew you were going to know the moment I entered this studio.
2: All right. Do you think you know him?
1: I think I have an idea.
2: I'm pretty confident.
4: Could you write it down?
5: This should give you guys some confidence.
2: Josh, what's your confidence level?
3: Mine? About 50-50.
4: Okay.
1: We're going to write down what we think your name is.
2: So I guess...
5: Okay.
2: And if you don't know, like, know that you know it, are you just kind of... Is it just a blind guess?
1: Oh, yeah. Like, I think I have an idea, but I've been like, oh, this guy's name's clearly Brad, which it's not. It's not Brad.
5: No.
1: Okay. That's not what I wrote down. But I go, that guy's got a Brad-looking face. All right. So
5: I'll take
1: that, mine.
5: Honestly.
1: Okay.
2: By the way, you got an interesting voice.
5: Thank you, man. I appreciate that.
2: Very like
4: it's got a little raspy.
2: Yeah, a little rasp to it.
4: Yeah.
2: I dig it.
5: Because I talk too damn much. That's why.
2: Is that it?
1: No. We could use that.
2: All right. No one responds yes or no. We're gonna go around the room.
4: Okay.
2: Val, what do you think his name is?
4: Am I say it out loud or
2: just say it. Okay. You think his name is Chuck. Spiegs, what do you think his name is? Hold up your paper.
1: Chad.
4: Chad?
1: Chad. Okay. Chad. He look, kind of looks like a
3: That's
1: Chad.
3: That's why I wrote it. I have no idea who he is. But he looks like a Chad.
1: He does look like a Chad. You got a little bit of Chad energy.
2: A little Chad energy.
5: I should have worn my Vineyard Vines today.
1: Charles.
5: I don't know. Okay.
1: Charles? Okay, a lot of C's. So someone here is right. There's just something in the water. Anne?
4: Oh!
1: Charlie. Chuck, Chad, Charles,
4: wow,
1: Charlie.
4: Wow, this is going great.
1: Okay, before answering, Mystery Man, did anybody get it right?
5: I think pretty much all of you got it right. Like, Val, Schlegel, and, like, Scott, like, those are literally, like what most people call
4: That's
5: me. It's, like, three different stuff. It's Chuck.
3: Chuck, like a variation of Charles.
1: Charles,
5: yeah, Charlie, Chuck, and Charlie, Chuck. Charles, whatever.
2: What's your official name? Your real name?
5: It's Charles.
1: Yes,
5: it's Charles.
4: Yes.
3: Oh, congratulations!
1: Yeah, my best friend.
5: My mom
1: up
5: calls
1: Charles.
5: Me Charlie. Yes. She's list right now.
4: Charles.
5: And my dad.
4: C-H.
5: Shout out both of them.
4: Yes. Oh, you got the C-H. Yeah. There we go.
2: Spiegs was close with the Chad.
5: Yes. Yes.
1: Now we'll never forget.
6: Yes, I knew.
4: Okay,
0: Kobe knew.
4: I'm just making sure.
1: Okay, you want to get Josh to remember
4: that
1: you forever?
4: That was successful.
1: Get some money in that chat tomorrow. Put some cash in that column.
2: How do you like working here so far?
5: It's been awesome. I mean, I've listened to like 98 Rock my whole life, WBAL, so just being
2: here. Where
5: are
2: you from? You from?
5: So originally from Bel Air, Maryland. Now I'm in Fed Hill.
2: Of course you are.
5: With a few roommates.
2: Of course you are.
5: Only one good roommate, though. The other two are kind of stinky, but
1: fantastic.
5: It's fine.
1: Yeah.
2: It happens.
1: All right. Have you 6 months... You got a wheel, you got a deal, they give you a phone book, they give you a computer and say, go out there, young man, sell this product. Are you finding success?
5: So far, it's a work in progress, man, but every day's a new day, man. Every day's a new day.
1: There you go.
5: So.
1: You got to have a stack of failures a mile high to have a stack of successes a foot high.
5: Without question.
1: You're going to get 100 calls that say no, 10 that'll say maybe, one that'll say yes.
4: Do you like the third floor better?
5: The vibes up here are definitely way different from the first floor. I mean, I don't know. It's just it's definitely a lot more lively up here than down there. I feel like it's a lot more focused.
3: How do you feel about all the trash cans being taken?
5: Not too happy about that.
3: Yeah.
5: I miss my personal trash can, man. Like,
3: yeah.
2: Hey, let me ask you a question. Was there a point in time where you were doing push-ups in the office?
5: I think there was, yeah. I'm like a big hype guy, man. I gotta like get myself like jazzed up before I go into the day.
2: I heard about that. He was like, he was trying to get himself, you know, like he just said, jazzed up for the day. So he just dropped and like ripped off 20.
4: To me, he is a product of Josh Girk. I mean, he's the same, feel like same, similar energy.
2: Yeah, our legendary sales manager here, Josh Girk.
1: Do work Girk, we call
5: him. That's a big compliment.
1: Yeah.
5: Got a long way to the top if you want to rock and roll, you know.
1: All right. Oh, yeah. This guy takes Adderall.
2: Name the band.
5: AC/DC, man.
4: Wow. I know a lot about Chuck. We had a very long conversation at Josh Girk's retirement party.
1: Really?
4: He knows a lot about music that I don't, obviously.
1: You got to study the brand. You got to study the personality.
2: Did you study or are you just a music guy?
5: Honestly, I attribute it to my father. Like when we were younger, he used to have a CD called Rock On. He played in the car. It was like 10 songs ending with like Enter Sandman. And honestly, I think that's why Metallica is my favorite band. And I kind of got away from it, and then I started playing guitar, and then I just, like, delved right back into it. I love it all. So
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5: A7X, Avenged Sevenfold's like my usual. Hail the King before coming to work.
2: Rip.
1: Oh, damn.
5: Ready to rip a bunch of cold calls.
2: He does get hype.
1: You're listening to that.
2: Avenged Sevenfold before rip calling
1: Shadows and Company?
5: Metallica, usually. I think I had, like, 7,000 minutes of Metallica listen this past year.
1: Which I see you, Double J. You put in quite a bit of Avenged Sevenfold. Well, hey, you're a salesperson.
5: Yes.
1: People out there have a business that they want to advertise with.
5: Yes, contact me, please.
1: How?
5: I can give you the number. I can give you to my agent, actually.
1: Have an email address or something like that? How do you do it? I want people to find you.
5: You can hit me up at Raven, R-A-V-E-N.
1: What is it?
5: You can hit me up personal, Raven, R-A-V-E-N. 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Maybe when I was 10 years old.
2: Raven Maniac 10?
5: Yes, sir.
1: Raven Maniac 10 at gmail.com.
5: Yes. So.
2: Oh, that's easy to remember.
5: Or that's the personal.
1: All right. Well, thank you, Jimmy.
5: Yeah. Thank you for having me, guys.
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1: Monday morning, Justin's in Vegas this weekend at the Sphere. He's going to talk about it in the 7 o'clock hour. Plus, a Native American listener reached out to us, and he's going to come in, educate us about his culture in the 8 o'clock hour. And what did you lose in the breakup that just devastated you? 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
2: So our boy Eric Woodworth joined us, and we started talking 80s cartoons because we've got our big Masters of the Universe screening June 4th, FPX Theater, 98online.com/He-Man. And if I know anybody's going to talk to me about some 80s cartoons, 90s cartoons, it's going to be Eric Woodworth. But what we were discussing was the fact that there was so much hidden stuff tucked into these cartoons that a small child's eyes and brain aren't going to pick up on, but animators will put there purposefully. Adults will notice. Modern cartoon, SpongeBob SquarePants, I've watched it because my kids love it. There are so many tucked in inside jokes in that thing that I'm almost positive that the animators, in a benevolent act towards the parents that have to watch some of these cartoons because their kids are watching them, say, hey, let's sneak in a joke for the parents to give them a little something to enjoy during this thing. It'll clearly fly over the kids' heads, but the parents will pick up on it. What they did in the 80s was not necessarily that, but they made the characters way too sexy. Nobody should have bubble butts that big. Nobody should have big, heaving chests full of cleavage. Looking at you, She-Ra. It's a kid's fantasy show. It's a kid's military action show, G.I. Joe. I had no idea that Destro had that fat of an ass. I had no idea that Tarzan might dress and drag. No idea that Cobra Commander was seriously horny for Major Blood. Go back and watch them, and you'll be shocked at some of the animation and some of the comments made in them. I think some of the animators were pretty horny. We talked about some of our favorite 80s cartoons on Behind the Curtain. Tell me, what was the 80s cartoon for you? What was the era for you?
3: 80s cartoons. Yeah, I mean, I was a personally, I had two go-tos as a child. These are my staples. Now, I watched pretty much every cartoon you could imagine because I am a giant child. But my favorite was the real Ghostbusters. I loved the real Ghostbusters.
2: Yeah.
3: Okay. And then I'm a TMNT guy. And
2: okay.
3: Michelangelo was the party dude. He was my spiritual person.
2: As Rob Mayer calls them, the Teenage Mutant Ninja Killers.
3: Shout outs.
2: Yeah, what's up, Rob?
3: Shout outs to Reva Bickelstaff. And I love the Ninja Turtles, man. I had all the toys, and I had the Ghostbusters playset, and then I also had the Turtle Lair, and I thought they worked good in tandem.
2: Oh, hell
3: so,
2: yeah.
3: Like, the Turtles just lived right underneath where I had the playhouse on the bed, and then the Turtles went underneath, and they had on adventures together because I could mix and match the toys because they're about the same size. Great time.
2: Yeah, we're doing this big 80s cartoon-themed Masters of the Universe screening, FPX events, Thursday, June 4th. The new Masters of the Universe movie's coming out, live action. Idris Elba saying yes to everything these days.
3: Yeah.
2: We're going to be kicking this thing off with a Mystery Science Theater commentary on some of the original He-Man cartoons. $25 gets you in. Regular size popcorn gets you a soda. We got signature cocktails for purchase and some prizes, including, have you seen the 98 Rock He-Man Power Sword?
3: No, but I've heard that it is fully metal and awesome.
2: It can cave in a skull. This thing is heavy. It's not sharpened. Once you win it, go nuts. I still think we should make people sign something if they win it, that we are absolved of any guilt or association if we give this weapon to someone. I mean, this thing is a broadsword.
3: I'm going to wait till the sequel comes out and then apply so I can get the Fisto replica.
2: Whoa, yes,
3: that's what I want.
2: We can make one for you. Yeah, just ask nicely. There's a few people around here all too happy to oblige. Okay, you say 10 toes down, I say 5 knuckles in. This cartoon that we're going to watch, we're watching two of them. Speaks, did you ever watch any He-Man back in the day, or G.I. Joe?
4: I tried watching both of those, but I wasn't a very manly child. I was very silly. I watched Bugs Bunny, Looney Tunes,
2: yeah.
4: Woody Woodpecker, Mighty Mouse. Those are my things.
2: Like Hanna-Barbera stuff, a little silly, a little goofy.
4: Yeah, Flintstones.
2: Like
3: Huckleberry Hound.
4: I don't know.
3: Wacky Races.
4: I don't know that one.
2: Mighty Mouse?
4: Mighty Mouse. I love Mighty Mouse. Yeah, Here I Come to Save the Day.
2: Underdog?
3: Moose and Squirtle?
4: No, I don't know those.
2: Rocky and Bullwinkle?
4: Rocky and Bullwinkle, I did. I thought Bullwinkle was a little obnoxious, so I think I stopped.
2: I do love that the enemies in that cartoon were literally the KGB. Eric, when's the last time you spent any type of time?
3: I know Kobe likes to do drag names. One for Rocky and Bullwinkle, Rocky and Bull Twinkle. Just like I'd like to put that on the ether for you.
2: Rock me and Bull Twinkle.
3: Yeah, there you go.
2: Yeah. Or I mean, if you really just want to put it, you know. When's the last time you watched a He-Man cartoon?
3: A He-Man cartoon. I can't say it's been at least in the last 10 years. I think I turned it on. I've turned on the little He-Man.
2: Dude.
3: I mean, it is the most homoerotic kids show you could ever watch. There's a guy called Ram Man.
2: Yes. There's no reason
3: that
2: they needed to give Skeletor that much ass.
3: Yeah.
2: The amount of cheek on
3: his
2: character.
3: He's a skeleton, but he's caked up.
2: He's a skeleton with a unit on him. All of them had the biggest asses.
3: Yeah.
2: The amount, I've gone back and watched a couple of these things, including the two that I think we're going to comment on that night, so I'm trying to prepare myself. I've had to delete some jokes because they're all about Prince Adam's bulge.
3: Yeah.
2: The amount of crank they gave Prince Adam in this thing is
3: huge.
2: Egregious.
3: It makes the Unitas statue out front of M&T look like nothing.
2: Nothing. Like a flat Ken doll.
3: Yeah.
2: There's this one scene that I think it's in the one that we're watching that night where clearly if he's standing a side profile, you can see that, you know, he's got like a cantaloupe down there. When he's facing you, for whatever reason, at the bottom of his quad, the animator, a man that animated this, had to draw a bell end.
3: Yeah.
2: He drew the end of his heart, like, unnecessary. Because it's not on his other leg to annotate, like, these are quad muscles. No, you drew the end of his crank.
3: But here's the thing. Okay, so, like, when He-Man transforms from Prince Adam, right, he's wearing that loincloth.
2: A lot of fur.
3: What is he doing with that hog?
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1: So with all the talk of Hantavirus, the most delicious version of it, they make a grape, lemon, lime, and orange flavor virus. We started talking about rare diseases, diseases that you've had that were rare. And I talk about this one that I had called Kawasaki. Look it up. It's spelled exactly like the motorcycle. And another guy called saying he had it. So how really rare can it be if multiple people have had it, especially in the listening area? But still, it made me feel good. It made me feel heard that I had Kawasaki, and so did this fella. Now, this guy that called said he had it like in 92. I had mine in 84, 85. This guy got way more treatment than I did. I think they took me to some clinic. They stuck me full of a bunch of horse antibiotics, and they sent me back to school with my fat, peeling little fingers and bloodshot eyes. This dude went to Hopkins. He got studied. They looked over him. He got top-tier medical treatment, and my parents sent me to a local village witch doctor. We heard from people that have, like, scurvy, trench foot. Not a disease, but still pretty gnarly. A guy texted him that he got the bends. The bends, as in B-E-N-D-S, from surfacing too quickly on a scuba trip. That sounds like a nightmare. We asked you if you had a rare disease, and the phone lines exploded. We got to put together a triage unit in this bitch for all you sickly listeners. Coming up on Behind the Curtain. Have you had a rare disease? Hantavirus in the news? I had that Kawasaki back in the day. Phone lines packed with you sickly bastards. Our zesty phone screener back here, Kobe, has been shocked and awed some of the horrors he's heard on the phone.
2: Yeah, I mentioned, I was listening to him screen calls for this, and almost everyone goes, oh my God, are they okay?
1: Wait, her entire face?
2: Wait. You can live without a neck?
1: I'm sorry. Half a baby? 410-338-1098. Let's talk to my brother, Jake. Jake, it says here, did you also have Kawasaki?
3: Hello?
1: Hello?
3: Yes. Yeah, I also had Kawasaki. I was 3 or 4 years old. My parents told me I crawled into their room from my bedroom, just using my hands, feet, dragging behind me, telling them my legs don't work. They took me to Franklin Square, and then Franklin Square then diagnosed me and transferred me to Hopkins, where they legitimately studied me for like a week because they had never seen nothing like it before.
1: What year was this?
3: 92, probably. I was about 3 or 4 years old.
1: They should have studied a case from 1984 when your boy had it. Yeah. Southern Maryland Hospital was like, we got a guy, bring him in. Yeah, it took a bunch of rounds of medicines and antibiotics. I think I was in the hospital for like 2 days. Not a week for your sickly ass. I didn't have the limp legs dragging behind me. I just had my fingernail skin peeling back on my swollen little hands. Well, it's nice to know somebody else got a little dose of that. Oh, how's your heart health? How's your heart health these days?
3: Heart health is fine. I was listening to you talk about it. I was like, I haven't had any issues with my heart.
1: Yet.
3: But the only thing I remember from the experience is like I said, a group of Hopkins students, like all the way around the bed, like almost like waking up in a movie from a coma and everybody's there for you. You know?
1: Damn, and they're all just standing over you, studying your sickly little ass. Oh, that's creepy.
4: And you were there. You were the Tin Man.
1: And you were there, too. And you gave me a probe. Let's talk to Mark. Mark, dengue, dude.
5: Yeah, dengue fever in the Amazon.
1: You had dengue fever. Okay, hey, Mark, I know Mark. If you see Mark staring across from you at a pool table, you're going to lose. Okay. He's Baltimore's Minnesota Fats. Your ass went to the Amazon?
5: Yeah, Rio de Janeiro. I was 21, the 21 kind of road trip.
1: Mm-hmm.
5: Mosquito. You know, I paid thousands of dollars for a 10-day trip at a resort, and 8 of it was completely ruined by a freaking mosquito. Thanks to dengue fever. And there is no cure. There's no treatment. They just tell you to rest and stay hydrated.
1: You're a kid. There's no cure. There's no antivirals. You got to get supportive care with pain relievers, and you have to ride it out. It's brutal. You get vomiting, nausea, rash, severe muscle and joint pain. Some people experience a stiffening to where they cannot bend their arms or legs.
5: Yeah, that's what did you Wikipedia this or something?
1: No, I've got a lot of relatives with dengue.
2: Yeah.
1: Well, good news. The Ravens play there this year, so fantastic. Thank you, Mark.
2: His name is Rio, and he got a bunch of dengue.
1: Let's go to Beth on line four. Beth, you had a whole grab bag full of stuff.
6: Yeah, the diseases themselves weren't rare, but the fact that I had all three of them at the same time was.
2: Are these diseases that you can get after a long night at Looney's Pub?
6: No. Considering that I was probably about five or six at the time.
1: Okay.
6: It was chickenpox, mumps, and scarlet fever.
1: Scarlet fever? Really, a Victorian era child?
6: I know.
1: Did they wheel you into the garden for one last look at the sunrise?
2: Were you checked out by a doctor with a giant gas mask and a long nose?
1: Yeah. Was you all wood?
6: I don't remember being in the hospital, but my mom told me that the instance was so rare that they asked her permission to take pictures of my naked little body to put it in their medical journals for study. Because they've never seen a case like that before.
1: Don't know how to tell you this, but you might be in the Epstein files.
7: Oh, God.
1: I mean, there's a chance that person was not a doctor. And then the actual doctor barges in. All right, what are we doing here today? And then some guy with a camera just gets all surprised and runs out.
2: It's the medical journals!
1: Bye! Thank you, Beth. We're glad you're shipshape and upright these days. Ryan, what is this? What does your daughter have?
8: Brian, is that?
1: No, Ryan.
8: No, Brian.
1: Brian, I'll go with Brian then. So what'd you have, Ryan?
8: So she had an MSSA infection, which is like the cousin to MRSA. Essentially, she had a pimple on her outer leg, and it just ruptured like Dr. Pimple Popper stuff.
1: Ooh.
8: And she went septic. Yeah, this was earlier this year. She went septic, and we went right to the hospital. She was in the ICU for 2 weeks. They couldn't identify what it was, and they actually did emergency surgery because they couldn't figure out what the infection was. That little pimple, they wind up cutting an 8-inch chunk out of the side of her leg.
1: Yo! Does she have a big old melon bald scoop of missing leg?
8: So when they first opened it up, they left it open for a week so it could drain and clean, and it just looked like Pac-Man face, on the side of her leg. It was pretty horrific.
2: I got hospitalized with this exact same thing back in 2019. I had pimple on the back of my leg.
1: Okay.
2: And I was at work and I tried to pop it.
1: Thank you, Brian.
2: It was very unsuccessful. If you guys remember, it was on the back of my knee, and you guys affectionately came up with the name, my nussy.
1: Yeah.
2: On the back.
1: You're nussy. Yeah, you had a nussy. Yeah.
2: Yeah. Had to be in the hospital for a week on antibiotics.
1: Yeah, sorry about that. You had a nussy infection.
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1: Monday morning, Justin's in Vegas this weekend at the Sphere. He's going to talk about it in the 7 o'clock hour. Plus, a Native American listener reached out to us, and he's going to come in, educate us about his culture in the 8 o'clock hour. And what did you lose in the breakup that just devastated you? 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

0: You mighty Cocks. Album number 5 is underway. Luke Spiller and the boys at the Struts are back in the studio working on their next album. And meanwhile, Luke released a new solo track called When I Die, Will I Miss Living? Great question. It's off his debut solo album, Love Will Probably Kill Me Before Cigarettes and Wine. It dropped last year. Hey, make sure you check out this. This is going to be so much fun. JSS 90 Rock, special screening of Masters of the Universe. It's going to be at FPX Events Thursday, June 4th. JSS will kick off the night, a little mystery science theater style commentary on some original He-Man cartoons. It's going to follow with the screening of Masters of the Universe. And this is the best part, or one of the best parts. $25. Yes, just $25. And that will include regular-sized popcorn and soda. Most time you go to the movies, the soda and popcorn cost you at least that much. We're going to have some signature cocktails out there, plus prizes. 98 Rock's version of the He-Man sword. This thing is massive. You got to check it out. Tickets are on sale right now. 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Days of the New on the way. We'll do some Jelly Roll and the crew.
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New Nutty Rock from Breaking Benjamin's is Something Wicked. And speaking of wicked, as in garden, and in a interview in 2001, interview with Scott Weiland, the late Scott Weiland from STP, said he actually went off the rails originally back when they toured with the Butthole Surfers in 1993. It was a year after they had released their debut album, Core, which, of course, had Wicked Garden on it. He said that tour with the Butthole Surfers was more sex, drugs, and liquor than we have ever seen, and the Flaming Lips on that tour, too. He said their music really expanded my horizons, and it actually inspired Purple. It was pretty cool, actually. I was fortunate enough to get to actually see that tour and literally stand on stage with STP while they were playing their show at the PG Equestrian Center. What a great memory, and something I'll hold dear. We'll miss Scott for everyone. A little funny note here. Scott did say once when he was in jail, the head of the L.A. chapter of the Mexican Mafia was in the cell next to him. He actually passed him a note, and he asked him for an autograph for his daughter. He was a huge STP fan. He said, if you want, I got some heroin and some speed I can hook you up with. Scott said, nah, that's all right. I was never really a fan of speed. Interstate Love Song, Nutty Rock.

0: And RIP Jack Douglas, a longtime producer, died this past Monday. Age of 80, worked with Aerosmith and Cheap Trick and a whole bunch more. So hearts and condolences go out to his family and all those rockers who worked with him. Hey, 90 Rock, we are welcoming the Toadies and Local H to Nevermore Hall Saturday, August 8th. 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Tickets every hour, 9 to 5, all workday for the Toadies and Local H, all from 98 Rock, okay? So don't move. Make sure you are locked in so you can rock out to your clock out. Okay, Jane's Addiction on the way. Some 3 Days Grace, too.
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Canadian best friends. 3 days, Grace. Were you there at the arena? 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Spring Thang, a band that unfortunately we won't get to see together anymore. 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Jane's Addiction. None of your rock.

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0: That is Seether on 98 Rock. Now, apparently, Seether is now widely considered a staple of quote-unquote divorce dad rock. 410-338-1098. 410-338-1098. You got to chime in on this with me. The label is of emotional late 90s, mid-2000 post-grunge hard rock that are frequently grouped together with bands like Stained, Nickelback, and 3 Days Grace. They define the genre as popular 2000s hard rock characterized by angst, often relationship-focused lyrics. It's now very popular with men who grew up in that era. Apparently, there's also playlists that are ultimately put together, the ultimate divorced dad rock, along with some bands like Creed and Puddle of Mud. And there's live shows that they're even slapping this onto. There was a concert the other night, actually. Seether and some other acts like Daughtry described as divorced dad rock events. And 410-338-1098. Do you think this is, first of all, a cool term to use or not? And do you think these bands fit this? And also on TikTok, Seether even as a thing on there says, well, sometimes used as a lighthearted or slightly cringy label, it acknowledges the band's enduring popularity and emotional resonance. This is easy for me to say, with their fans. So they resonate with their fans. So 410-338-1098. Think it's a cool label? Do you agree? Do you think these bands all deserve that? Or is this just some weird new thing that's popping up on social media like Reddit and TikTok and all these places? Amelia, riding off into the sunset 2026 is going to be her last ride here at 98 Rock. We're sending her out with style. You got to join us Monday, June 8th, special free. Yes, I said the effort. Free acoustic performance with the morning at the Wrecker. Amelia's kicking it all off with a live broadcast from the Wreck Room at 10 a.m. And then right there on the stage, Warning is taking the stage right there, kind of next door, but it's all together. Get there for free. No tickets, no RSVP, no winning, no nothing. Just show up. First come, first serve. Amelia, the Warning, June 8th, all from 98 Rock. And we're going to send her off in style. Fall Out Boy on the way, some Korn and some Skynyrd. Speaking of flying off,
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1: Monday morning, Justin's in Vegas this weekend at the Sphere. He's going to talk about it in the 7 o'clock hour. Plus, a Native American listener reached out to us, and he's going to come in, educate us about his culture in the 8 o'clock hour. And what did you lose in the breakup that just devastated you? Let's talk Monday morning on Justin Scott and Spiegel.

Kerosene, new 98 Rock from The Warning. You want to see those lovely ladies? You can do it for free. Yes, I said the F word. 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

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Listen to the bonus round with Kirk and Marianne. 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And then we get into rabbit holes we've willingly gone down. All that and more, you know how we do it. 6 a.m. to 10 on Sunday morning, it's the bonus round with Kirk and Marianne here on 98 Rock.

0: little Kennebox Nutty Rock. So I'm sitting here in the studio, and we got all these different TVs and all this stuff, and I corner of my eye, I see something on. I thought it was a soccer game. I just took a little closer look at it. It's three-way soccer or something. I don't know what's going on. One of these ESPNs, maybe it's the Ocho. I've never seen that on TV, but they'll put everything on TV. Speaking of what shouldn't be on TV, JSS shouldn't be on TV. Oh, we love them. Of course they can. This week they will be. Justin Scott and Spiegel just shouldn't be on TV. The new episode, the boys, they go and try a little Pilates. They get a doctor to come check their earwax, and you get to see some of the stuff from the JSS Uncensored. They smash some food, and Scott lifts some stuff with his junk. Yeah, you can check all that out right after the season finale, Saturday Night Live. It's Will Ferrell and Paul McCartney. What a lineup. It's all on WBAL TV 11. And thank you to Jones Junction. Pretty Reckless on the way. We've got some new Nutty Rock from Tiber Cub and Soundgarden.
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Taylor Momsen and the Pretty Reckless making their way down the East Coast in September, where they'll stop right down the road here at the Fillmore in Silver Spring. They'll be there September 26th. Great place to see a show. 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

Motley Crue and Danny Rock. Did you see them on the American Idol finale with Carrie Underwood? She is a true rock chick. She is awesome. Here's a quick little clip for you just to hear a little bit with Carrie with Motley Crue.

0: Not too bad. You can check the whole thing out, of course, on YouTube and find it online anywhere you want to find it. Carrie rocking out with Motley Crue. Unbelievable. She is oozing with talent. She can sing anything, anywhere. 98 Rock, we are welcoming some great bands in town. Toadies, Local H, they'll be at the Nevermore Hall on Saturday, August 8th. And we want you to rock out till you clock out on Tuesday. Tuesday all day while you're working. You got to stay tuned for tickets every hour, 9 to 5. We've got tickets to give you for free from Toadies and Local H. You're going to go see them with us, with 98 Rock, Nevermore Hall on Tuesday. Rock out till you clock out. We are rocking out to some Mammoth, some Poison, and another band, STP.
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That is new, Nutty Rock. It Takes Two by Jutes, Jordan Lutz. He actually goes by Jutes now because when he was a kid, he was Jay Lutz to a lot of people, and his friend was drunk and kind of screwed up the name. Started calling him Jutes, and it sort of stuck. Could also call him Mr. Debbie Lovato. Yeah, married to her. It's Poison, 98 Rock.

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0: yeah, Blur on 90 Rock. And watching the horses is going to be like a blur. Sometimes they go zipping by. Yeah, big sports day here in the Maryland area. Normally in Baltimore, I would say, but they're redoing Pimlico, which is great because hopefully that means it'll be back and we can have a nicer place and keep the Preakness here. But today is Preakness Day. It's down at Laurel Park, and it's going to be a lot of fun. The actual race itself steps off about, I think, 6:50. And, don't look for the Derby winner because, well, they're not going to be there. Golden Tempo, not running. But their jockey, Jose Ortiz, is. So you're going to watch Chip Huncho see the same guy win that. Or, of course, you can watch and listen to the Orioles because they're back on, and you can hear every game right here on 90 Rock. We are the home of the Baltimore Orioles, 97.9 FM. If you'd rather hear music, of course, when the game's on, you can keep on rocking. 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Always have that around so you can make sure you're listening. Today, 3:30, we get things going and send it down to another part of the area. Like I said, big day sports. You got down in D.C., so it's like Maryland, DMV, the whole area. Orioles playing the Guardians down there in D.C. and in Laurel. The horsies are running. Yay! It's a big day. Alter Bridge on the way. We got some fuel and Eve 6.
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Alter Bridge on any rock. They will be heading across the pond in June after they knock off a few more local dates here in May. 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

0: Little Pink Floyd on 90 Rock. How you doing? It is Spaghetti, and it is Preakness Day. By the way, make sure you're checking out all the Preakness coverage on our sister station, WBAL TV 11. They'll show you all the horses. They'll get you all the odds, all the information you need before the actual races all take off. And it's going to look weird, of course, because it is at Laurel Park, because Pimlico under a little reconstruction. That's all. No big deal. Speaking of riding, we're not riding horses. She likes to ride the electronic or motor-driven horses, as in motorcycles. Amelia's going for her last ride here at 90 Rock this year, and we are sending her out in style. Monday, June 8th, special free acoustic performance from The Warning at Wrecker. You got to get out there. It is free. She's kicking off the whole thing with a live broadcast at the Rec Room, 10 a.m. The Warning will take stage at noon, but get there early because there's no tickets, no RSVP, no winning, no nothing. Just show up, and it is a first come, first serve. So she's kicking it off at 10. I'd advise getting out there and making sure you get in for this. Amelia, The Warning, June 8th, all from 90 Rock. Blink 182 on the way. We've got new 90 Rock from Black Mood, some Paramore, and 3 Days Grace.
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1: Monday morning, Justin's in Vegas this weekend at the Sphere. He's going to talk about it in the 7 o'clock hour. Plus, a Native American listener reached out to us, and he's going to come in, educate us about his culture in the 8 o'clock hour. And what did you lose in the breakup that just devastated you? Let's talk Monday morning on Justin Scott and Spiegel.

Black Moods. That is new Nutty Rock. That is the title track from their new album, Time Bomb, here on 98 Rock. We got a little misery business to do with Paramore.

0: Dead Poet Society, it's Hurt on 90 Rock, and The Warning helping out on that one. Speaking of The Warning, make sure you get there nice and early. Amelia's Last Ride happening, and The Warning playing a free show June 8th at The Record. So get there 8 a.m. and get your tickets, because they're free, but you got to be there first come, first serve. And tonight, big night, Justin Scott and Spiegel shouldn't be on TV, but they are. It's the boys doing Pilates, which is very interesting. And the doctor comes in the studio, checks their earwax, which is gross. Also, you can check out some highlights from their onstage JSS Uncensored show where they smash up some food. And Scott sees what kind of things he can lift with his junk. Yeah. Definitely shouldn't be on TV, but it is, and you love it. You got to check it out. This week, it's right after the season finale of Saturday Night Live with Will Ferrell and Paul McCartney, WBAL TV 11. It's all thanks to Jones Junction. So check that out tonight. Godsmack on the way. We'll do a little Pearl Jam. And how about some White Stripes, too?
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0: and Iraq, Little Pretty Woman. And watching the Preakness coverage, all the pretty women out there with the big hats and the dresses doing their thing at Preakness. So nice to see. And such a beautiful day for this. God, it's awesome. Some years, Preakness especially, some of those infields, yeah, a little rain, a little mud, but it was always fun. Anyway, lots of fun for this. JSS 90 Rock, they're doing the special screening of Masters of the Universe. It's at FPX Events on Thursday, June 4th. JSS, they're going to kick the night off with a little mystery science theater style commentary of some original He-Man cartoons. Follow along with that. That's going to be a whole lot of fun. Right after that, the screening of Masters of the Universe. It's just $25, and this will get you a regular size popcorn and a soda, something that normally you got to put a second mortgage in your house to get when you go to the movies. It's all included in that $25. We're going to have some signature cocktails, lots of prizes, including that very special 98 Rock version of the He-Man sword. Check that out. It's pretty massive. Tickets are on sale right now. Get all the details. Go over to 98online.com/He-Man. He, Kid Rock, on the way. Shine Down. We'll do some Scorpions and the Chili Peppers.
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Safe and Sound on 90 Rock. That is the latest from Shinedown. And you saw the American Idol finale. It was rocking. I mentioned earlier Motley Crue, and you had Carrie Underwood up there rocking with them. Shinedown got up and performed with one of the contestants. They did a couple of tunes. I think they were very impressed by his version of Simple Man that he had done earlier in the competition. Very cool. Love when they rock out on American Idol. It's the Scorpions on 98 Rock.

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0: Could you? Would you? Could you? Would you? Would you? Never mind. I was going to do the fuzzy wuzzy, but never mind. It is Allison James. I am Spaghetti. It is Preakness Day, and the sun is shining. It is so nice to see a race that's not going to be all muddy and nasty and see the horses actually get the run and do their thing. So who you got? Who's your favorite? I like some of the names. I forget what some of them are like. Some of Talking and The Hell We Did or something like that. Yeah. Some interesting names in the race. Let me know. 410-338-1098. What are you looking forward to? We're looking forward to going and partying for Amelia's last ride here at 98 Rock. 2016 is her last ride. And sending her out in style Monday, June 8th. First show is going to be a special free acoustic performance from The Warning at The Wrecker. Amelia's going to be there kicking it off with a live broadcast from The Wreck Room at 10 a.m. Warning will take the stage about noon, but you got to get there early because there are no tickets. There is no RSVP. There's no winning, no nothing. You have to show up, and it is a first come, first serve. So get there. She kicks it off at 8 o'clock. Amelia, The Warning, it's happening June 8th. With 98 Rock, Cracker on the way, we'll do some Everclear and Daughtry.
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He survived being booted off American Idol, of course. 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They've announced they've got the Shock to the System Deluxe. It's a combination of their Shock to the Systems Part 1 and Part 2, and they're putting them together on vinyl, and it's going to be out June 5th. 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I don't know. Call me a sucker. I'm a big vinyl fan. Cracker, Nutty Rock.

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0: Sum 41 on 90 Rock. 25 years ago, they released their first album, and they actually were inspired by Dookie from Green Day. They had the 1994 album. Kind of a cool little comparison, I guess, or hero to look up to, right? Orioles, they are back at it today. They will be kicking things off here in just over 15 minutes. You can hear the game right here on 98 Rock. We are your home of Orioles baseball right here on the radio, 97.9 FM. And if you'd rather hear some music while the game's going, we got you. 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Hang tight, though. Some Def Leppard, some Lenny Kravitz, and I don't know who else. Maybe some Chris Cornell.
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1: Monday morning, Justin's in Vegas this weekend at the Sphere. He's going to talk about it in the 7 o'clock hour. Plus, a Native American listener reached out to us, and he's going to come in, educate us about his culture in the 8 o'clock hour. And what did you lose in the breakup that just devastated you? 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

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And then we get into rabbit holes we've willingly gone down. All that and more, you know how we do it. 6 a.m. to 10 on Sunday morning, it's the bonus round with Kirk and Marianne here on 98 Rock.

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1: Monday morning, Justin's in Vegas this weekend at the Sphere. He's going to talk about it in the 7 o'clock hour. Plus, a Native American listener reached out to us, and he's going to come in, educate us about his culture in the 8 o'clock hour. And what did you lose in the breakup that just devastated you? Let's talk Monday morning on Justin Scott and Spiegel.

Sunday morning, bright and early, 6 a.m. to 10. 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And then we get into rabbit holes we've willingly gone down. All that and more, you know how we do it. 6 a.m. to 10 on Sunday morning, it's the bonus round with Kirk and Marianne here on 98 Rock.

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0: Scott and Spiegel shouldn't be on TV. 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
1: Monday morning, Justin's in Vegas this weekend at the Sphere. He's going to talk about it in the 7 o'clock hour. Plus, a Native American listener reached out to us, and he's going to come in, educate us about his culture in the 8 o'clock hour. And what did you lose in the breakup that just devastated you? 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

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Listen to the bonus round with Kirk and Marianne. On the docket, we talk multi-generational households, jobs that are not so glamorous, and ghosts and spirits. And then we get into rabbit holes we've willingly gone down. All that and more, you know how we do it. 6 a.m. to 10 on Sunday morning, it's the bonus round with Kirk and Marianne here on 98 Rock. I'm through.

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